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Borucavski, analogična kompozicija, analogic composition. Public recording of the performance Analogic Composition was held in Circulacija Studio in X-Rock Factory in Ljubljana on November 5, 2009. Authors: Borucavski and Milan Kristo.

You are listening to Borucowski, analogiczna kompozycja, analogic composition. 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Authors: Borucowski and Milan Crystal.

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Radius Sketchpad presents Episode 74, Anthony Jonas, Water Has Nothing to Say and Neither Do I. Water Has Nothing to Say and Neither Do I is a site-specific sound piece for treated boat and radio, taking inspiration from treated piano techniques developed by John Cage. Anthony Jonas treated a 25-foot sailboat with hydrophones and contact microphones and processes them through a modular synthesizer. During the course of the vessel's journey, the water, waves, and wind perform the piece with Jonas acting as the conductor on the ship. A radio broadcast antenna placed on the vessel transmits the performance to the audience on shore. 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

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The Sketchpad series is a monthly presentation of audio material that relates to content from previous episodes of Radius. The series highlights peripheral work that influences research and production. Radius presents Episode 5, CR Kaspschik's 7-13-10B. 7-13-10B is concerned with recording the typically inaudible, the power sources that fuel the mundane portions of our lives. These sounds, primarily the electromagnetic fields produced by computers, printers, TVs, cars, electricity poles, coffee makers, and others, acknowledge the visible yet invisible place technology has in today's society. Through close observation of this environment, the music strives for a non-linear form, an immersion of moments found in daily life that might otherwise go unnoticed. The title is nothing more than a time stamp, referring to when the majority of the incorporated sounds were collected. 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

book. 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

0: beside it. 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We're going to stay right here beside you.
1: Turn your head around.
0: Yeah, maybe a good idea.
1: Piece of blows off.
0: It's okay. That's just the boat saying it's time to go.

0: Well, listen.
1: There's one sound memory that stands out for me the most clearly from growing up on the island, which is the sound of the wind and the poplar trees at night when
0: like
1: I was going to sleep and just listening to that
0: trees.
1: outside my window.
0: We have these
1: and there's
0: wonderful
1: lots of other sounds,
0: trees
1: sounds
0: that,
1: of boats
0: tremble
1: and
0: in the breeze.
1: The sound of the
0: And whenever there's a wind,
1: the
0: you
1: kind
0: can
1: of ching
0: hear
1: ching ching of all the rigging hitting the masts of the sailboats.
0: Just a little
1: I totally love that.
0: chitter
1: That's a
0: of the
1: really
0: leaves.
1: fun sound memory for me.
2: Mm-hmm.
1: And
0: It's a
1: then
0: very
1: lots of things
0: soothing
1: about
0: sound.
1: birds and the voices of my grandparents.
0: Those would be my
2: Sound of
0: favorites.
2: the
0: You can
2: kettle
0: always hear the
2: all
0: wind.
2: the time. The fireplace and the creaky doors.
1: Oh, and the light switch to go into the bathroom. There would be like kind of a creaky step that you would step on as you were reaching up above your head to like flick the light switch, and it made this like really loud crack.
2: Click, yeah.
1: Click.
3: Now you've got
1: when
3: down
1: you
3: along
1: flick
3: the
1: the
3: street
1: light
3: here,
1: switch.
3: we've got
1: yeah,
3: some fir trees
1: door.
3: And spruce
1: That was
3: trees
1: a good one.
2: Yeah,
3: that during the winter time,
2: the
3: wind
2: totally.
3: Kind of
2: howls
3: and
2: whenever we come
3: sighs
2: up this,
3: through
2: up
3: these
2: the
3: trees.
2: Walk,
3: so that can be quite
2: running.
3: Pleasurable as well.
2: You could see it, you know.
3: There's a
2: yeah,
3: grove
2: just the
3: of
2: waves crashing.
3: Pine trees
1: oh,
3: on
1: yeah,
3: Snake
1: over the
3: Island
2: over the boardwalk.
1: Especially kind of in the fall more and when
3: a lot of people, including myself, enjoy.
1: And even in the winter,
3: in the
1: too, and the waves
3: at night,
1: crash right over the boardwalk
3: in the
1: and kind of get splashed.
3: Along
1: or
3: the
1: I would
3: ice,
1: go with a big umbrella, and then you can
3: the
1: kind
3: paths,
1: of just,
3: lean
1: the umbrella towards
3: nice
1: the splashes
3: the middle of,
1: and walk the
3: of
1: dog.
3: The lagoons
2: and
3: in,
2: I remember
3: in
2: also
3: the time,
2: sort of quieter ice
3: and the
2: sounds
3: winds
2: which were,
3: over at Snake
2: right
3: Island
2: the
3: sighing
2: house, the
3: through
2: kids
3: these pine
2: the
3: trees.
2: Time,
3: very,
2: and,
3: very
2: like,
3: pleasing.
2: The sounds of ice skates going across.
3: Much more so in
1: remember that one time? Crossing
2: the
1: over
2: sticks.
1: The bridge, I think this was like during a spring melt, and there was the tiny thinnest layer of ice on top,
2: oh, yeah.
1: And the water just moving really quietly and like tink, tink, tink,
2: it was
1: tink,
2: like crystals,
1: tink, tink,
2: yeah,
1: tink.
2: It was like crystalline sounds. That was amazing, actually.
1: That was really
2: totally.
1: Beautiful.
2: And I remember also just like walking on the ice and hearing the big, you know,
1: oh, the as the ice expands, the big cracks,
2: yeah,
1: and you
2: the big, deep
1: think
2: cracks.
1: That you're gonna
3: and,
1: fall through the ice.
2: Yeah, definitely gave me.
3: I,
2: you know,
3: I enjoy walking on the beach. They're different
2: and
3: depending
2: even,
3: where the wind
2: yeah,
3: is
2: even
3: coming
2: on the,
3: from.
2: Even in the bay too.
3: If, it, if it's from the west, then there'll be a fair surf
2: and
3: in Ward's Island.
2: So windy and,
3: but there's
2: snowy.
3: Much bigger surf
2: and we were, like,
3: over
2: out in the middle of it.
3: Over
2: and literally
3: Hamlet's Point,
2: you
3: see,
2: along
3: the Hamlet's
2: beach direction. And
3: if it's from the east,
2: feeling so isolated,
3: you don't get anything at all much in around Ward's, but you've got a fair surf coming in over.
1: And there's this great sound that the foxes make that I won't try to recreate where I guess they came over one winter on the ice because there never had been foxes on the island as far as I knew, but they were there one year. When we would walk my dog sometimes late at night, which was great to do late at night because nobody would be there and we could just ride bikes and the dog totally run off leash and we'd ride from one end to the island and back. And the
2: super quick.
1: And he's a little bit half wild. And the foxes would call out to him. I guess after a while, they bumped into each other once and played together. And then when we would go running with him, you'd hear the fox call out to Pippin. And Pippin would take off and they'd go run around together. And then he'd come back eventually.
2: It was like a weird sort of between a bark and a yelp.
1: And
2: or like a turkey or like a scream.
1: It's kind of scared us at first.
0: At
2: first
0: you
2: didn't know it was.
0: New birds coming to the island. And when I sit at my desk, I can usually hear the sparrows chittering. They're kind of pretty plebeian kinds of birds. You know, they're your basic bird. But then a house finch just arrived, and I could hear the new sound when it came. Yesterday, I heard a flicker. Didn't see it, but I heard it. So I like the soundscape of the of the birds.
3: There's a tremendous
0: red wings.
3: Noise.
0: First sound of spring is a
3: spit.
0: Brrrr.
3: And it's
0: from
3: the nesting birds over there. And,
0: I wait
3: the birds
0: for the
3: nest at different times in the spring. And
0: we're on a
3: I
0: bird
3: guess it's the gulls probably that are the noisiest.
0: I don't know if we
3: and
0: get
3: they've
0: more
3: got
0: birds
3: terns,
0: than other places.
3: And they've got a couple
0: of
3: different
0: do
3: species of gulls. And these birds are, and there's
0: yeah.
3: many thousands
0: yeah,
3: of them. You see, all chirping at once.
0: And
3: they are extremely noisy.
1: in the evening when you're on the north side of the island facing the city, birds down you the can harbor, totally hear the gardener and gulls, traffic probably. And the kind of the hum because it's so quiet and the gardener's right on the waterfront and maybe it's partly lakeshore too, right?
3: There's very little
1: just
3: wind.
1: The hum of the city.
2: Yeah.
3: And then you've got a constant sort of background noise. You've got the gardener expressway.
1: Whereas in the island, there's still a hum there, but you're a little bit away from it so you can hear that coming from the city.
2: I think that in the city it just gets drowned out by the localized sounds of cars. You don't hear that noise. Right in front of you.
1: Oh, yeah.
3: But some of those birds sort of squawking in the harbor
2: there, like you say,
3: on certain nights when there's not very much wind are extremely noisy.
1: I always prefer the south side of the island because of that. And even that famous vista of Toronto with all the lights that everyone thinks is so beautiful, I never enjoyed that. My favorite times on the island were when it was totally foggy and you couldn't see the city at all.
4: At the end of the gap here, they used to have a lighthouse and they had a horn, fog horn. And they moved the whole lighthouse to the city side. And, of course, the horn isn't used anymore
3: for
4: shipping.
3: So the fog horn that I was
4: familiar
3: with.
4: But it was wonderful. It just was, it would go in the heavy fog and it would go.
3: Boats coming in the fog so they wouldn't run into the end of the street, you see, and there wasn't a fog.
4: And you'd maybe hear it all night, but it didn't bother you.
3: Eastern Gap.
4: It was just something that was natural and you accepted it. It wasn't a bothersome noise at all.
3: But I would get used to it. So we don't have the fog horns anymore.
0: It meant so much. I mean, first of all, it was absolutely beautiful sound. It was mournful and full of chords and tones and longing and loss. You know, wonderful, wonderful sound like a train whistle. You know, it very evocative. But it also told you about the weather. It said something's happening. We have a fog. In fact, we are cut off from everyone else right now. And there's magic outside, and if you go outside, you won't be able to see, and you'll be lost in another reality. And it was very, very wonderful
3: fog. When I'm sure that my compass is off, it's quite spooky, and the sounds in the harbor, in a pea soup fog, are really, really scary because the sound travels better and you can hear a ferry. You can't see it, but you can hear one of the ferries and you just hope they can see you all right on their radar. They should, you know, these large boats and the ferries should be watching very little blip on their radar. But all of a sudden out of the fog, it might be only 20 feet away from you, you see, you can see one of these boats go by. And that is really scary when you're out there and you hear these boats much more loudly.
5: Yeah,
3: than
5: the bellboys
3: are
5: anyway.
3: Ding dong, ding dong, ding dong. The waves.
5: It was
3: right in the middle of the harbor. The bellboy.
5: And
3: that
5: summer.
3: Isn't there anymore. There are lights and buoys with lights on them now.
1: Now I think about the island as a quiet place. Whereas if I was living there, you would think about all the sounds you were hearing. Like I remember once hearing an owl, which was really special to hear an owl over there. Or walking home late at night from a friend's house and hearing the beaver tail smack the water scared the bejesus out of me because it was pretty quiet, I guess, then. And like, so there's really so many sounds and it's so rich. But now that I live here and I hear the sounds of cars and neighbors playing loud music.
2: Car alarms.
1: Now I think about the island as being quiet.

0: Well, listen. You know, that's it. And when the bass starts, you know, it's just that obvious. It was happening last night, you know, and it's just that obvious. And sometimes this, it can just be.
1: I never heard the docs
0: at 3 in the morning.
1: Oh, I couldn't
2: whatever.
1: Hear it.
2: I totally heard
0: when you've
2: it.
0: Heard
2: and
0: that,
2: you heard it too.
0: And
2: you've
0: you heard it like
2: I
0: thought
2: it was
0: the windows
2: a party
0: come out,
2: boat?
0: The floor
2: yeah, you
0: will
2: thought
0: rattle.
2: It was a party boat, but
3: when
2: you're
3: I'm being
2: whatever,
3: bullied all the time.
4: We could just get a cannon and put it on our lawn, and every time they start, we'll start lobbing cannonballs at them.
3: You develop a kind of learned helplessness. I mean, there's all the things they talk about in experiments where they put animals in cages and shock them and don't give them any way of stopping the shock. And it makes the animals sick. You know,
0: headaches,
3: when they develop psychological problems
0: nerves.
3: And probably physical problems.
0: I mean, we've just
3: and
0: gone through a hearing and we had
3: to
0: witnesses
3: we've
0: in.
3: Been
0: some wouldn't be able to
3: assaulted.
0: Stay upstairs, they'd have to move downstairs, so they would
3: for
0: have
3: a long
0: to move
3: time
0: out of their bed.
3: Without any way of stopping
0: sleep
3: it or
0: deprivation
3: any way of
0: is huge.
3: Away.
0: One woman actually tried to sleep in a cupboard. She couldn't get away from it.
3: Boom, boom,
0: you know, and so
3: boom.
0: Sleeping pills are a big part of it. Some
3: you
0: heart medication, it just
3: it
0: stresses them
3: it's
0: out
3: like
0: so much.
1: I was an alien party,
3: you know,
1: actually. So there was an alien party there probably like
3: of noise over and over and over again.
1: Maybe
3: 98.
1: And the space,
3: boom.
1: No one had ever been in the space before for a party, so that was kind of exciting too. And it was really big. There was a big patio right on the water, which was a really great, beautiful spot to be able to be listening to this music.
2: Yeah,
1: back when
2: that,
1: I appreciated that
2: is,
1: more, I guess. And I think there was a separate sound system out there. And I just remember after being there all night and having
2: like
1: a great time with my friends
2: and
1: it being really foggy, foggy in the
2: I'm
1: morning.
2: Sure that when,
1: and a huge ship coming through
2: it, the
1: you know,
2: the
1: Eastern
2: main
1: Gap
2: big
1: and blowing its foghorn while we were all out there. I think we thought that was pretty exciting or whatever. Kind of
2: probably smaller big speakers. Whereas now, when it's a concert venue, it's like, okay, this is the venue, here's the stage points that way, right out to the water, and there's a literally a wall of speakers, right? And then inside, there's, you know, another
1: and I think the owner
2: ridiculously
1: actually, at the time,
2: huge
1: had approached
2: sound system.
1: The guys
2: and,
1: who organized
2: so
1: the rave and said,
2: that's a big
1: hey,
2: difference,
1: I want to turn
2: right?
1: this
2: where,
1: into a nightclub, do you guys
2: party?
1: Want to do it? And I remember them talking, like, run it. I remember them talking about it and just, you know, seriously considering it, but thinking that they probably weren't interested in doing something and they were more interested in the crowd. Or the appeal that there would be to a one-off event and how different it would be from having a regular
2: yeah, I think that the there. I think that the people that we that we associate with in with respect to party promoters are more interested in creating very unique one-off experiences or like, you know, using spaces a few times to their maximum potential rather than being club managers.
1: Yeah.
2: I don't think that they want to, like, I think that there's a fundamental difference that they're not like, okay, how can we just cash in?

0: Now we get tour boats and they live it up. You might like the music, you might not. It might be reggae or something like that that I would like. But sometimes they're pretty noisy
1: And
0: and
1: in the
0: they do
1: beginning,
0: try
1: it
0: to
1: wasn't
0: control
1: as
0: that
1: bad
0: noise.
1: as
0: They're
1: it is
0: not
1: now
0: supposed
1: because
0: to, they're
1: technology
0: supposed
1: has
0: to
1: advanced so much.
0: be
1: So
0: quiet until
1: almost
0: they get
1: we
0: out the
1: wish
0: gap
1: for
0: and then be
1: that
0: quiet when
1: level
0: they
1: of
0: come
1: those
0: back
1: days.
0: in the
1: But even
0: gap.
1: at that
0: But
1: time,
0: that
1: that was
0: doesn't
1: too
0: always
1: much.
0: happen. So the tour
1: So their
0: boats in the
1: volume
0: summertime are
1: included the
0: a
1: bass,
0: real
1: and
0: factor.
1: that went up from
0: And
1: just your
0: during the day
1: simple
0: too,
1: New York,
0: sometimes
1: New
0: they
1: York, you know, or
0: YMCA.
1: YMCA. Like I say, to go back to those days would almost be a relief,
2: I
1: I
2: had a
1: think.
2: love-hate relationship with that because sometimes it's like you hear cool Caribbean stuff, for instance, right?
3: Lots of calypso,
2: Yeah,
3: yeah,
2: like
3: Caribbean
2: calypso
3: time.
2: and reggae and stuff, and you hear every style of music
3: I
2: imaginable,
3: remember
2: right?
3: walking along the boardwalk once late at night and like hearing Billie Jean and kind of being like, you know, dancing lily on the
2: Yeah.
3: boardwalk for a couple minutes or whatever.
0: I
3: Yeah,
0: like a
2: totally.
0: lot
2: So
0: of sound,
2: occasionally you hear
0: just
2: something that you're like, oh
0: temporarily.
2: wow, that's, and it,
0: Like
2: like
0: I've been
2: kind
0: on
2: of looks like
0: many
2: fun, you know, people are like
0: seniors
2: dancing around.
0: trips.
2: However, from the
0: In
2: perspective of someone who
0: Hawaii,
2: relaxes
0: we
2: and stuff,
0: went on,
2: definitely like, you
0: was
2: know,
0: supposed to be a boat
2: you
0: cruise,
2: definitely
0: it
2: like
0: looked like a
2: transfer
0: huge
2: your
0: barge to me.
2: consciousness when you don't.
0: But we just went out into what I would call the bay like this, and the racket we made. The music was so loud, but everybody just, these are seniors, just going nuts. They had a wonderful time, and I thought, oh, what are we blaming young people for? We're making more racket out here than they do. And but everybody just let loose, and they had a wonderful time. But that was enough, one night of it. It was loud. But it just relaxes people.
1: And it's amazing how many people on the island don't hear it consciously or are as sensitive. So there's many different levels. When the windows rattle and the floors rattle, then everybody tends to rattle. And it's very obvious. And we'll get a lot of activity at that time. What do I do? You know, how do we stop this? You know,
4: There are certain
1: and such.
4: unfortunate
1: But when it's
4: people
1: just your normal
4: who
1: annoying
4: listen for these
1: pounding,
4: sounds, and
1: many people can
4: they want to
1: somehow
4: keep a
1: seem to
4: log, you know.
1: cope through it
4: And
1: better. And then there's some who can't.
4: for
1: There's
4: example, my
1: some who are on
4: wife was
1: medication, who have to leave the
4: down. I
1: island,
4: think it
1: who
4: was in the
1: some
4: last
1: just
4: few weeks. Was
1: prefer not
4: talking
1: to be
4: to
1: around during that
4: a
1: season.
4: person who lives on Seneca,
1: So,
4: and do you
1: you
4: hear
1: know,
4: that
1: there's many
4: sound?
1: different levels of
4: It's the Gardner
1: sensitivity.
4: Expressway. No,
1: It's
4: there's another sound
1: perception.
4: there. Listen, listen
1: It's the
4: carefully.
1: individual.
4: So
1: I
4: if she knew
1: really
4: this other
1: don't know,
4: sound that was
1: but I
4: coming
1: know
4: from
1: my
4: the
1: neighbor
4: sugar plant,
1: next
4: from the
1: door
4: Red Path sugar
1: hears
4: plant over there, my
1: through,
4: wife,
1: sleeps
4: I had
1: through
4: not noticed that sound.
1: everything,
4: My wife had not
1: hears
4: noticed the sound at
1: nothing.
4: all until she had it pointed out to her, you see. So there are certain people who listen for sounds, and other people will go to bed at night and they'll go to sleep and they're not disturbed.
0: If they can't hear the noise and they're not bothered,
5: I probably spend a lot
0: they
5: of
0: don't
5: time
0: even, they're
5: filtering
0: not even
5: sound
0: interested.
5: out.
0: But there's people over
5: Not just
0: here
5: the bass, the boom
0: because
5: boom,
0: it's
5: which I
0: Third
5: have to
0: Street and your
5: block any
0: bedroom's
5: way
0: on
5: I
0: the second
5: can, but
0: floor and the
5: the
0: noise
5: sound of
0: is just
5: traffic
0: over here,
5: and
0: the noise just comes right over.
5: Just the general background hum of urban noise. I probably

0: I suspect there's an element of addiction to the to loud noise now, that it fulfills some kind of need for people. That's my suspicion, certain that these loud noises
1: sort of
0: are
1: ideas
0: not...
1: ideas that, that these certain sounds are acceptable and okay because...
0: They do,
1: you know,
0: something for people
2: certain
0: that
2: activities
0: might not
2: that are toxic and lethal are acceptable.
1: Yeah.
2: Because it... Yeah, I don't know.
1: Because it fits in with their idea of how life should be or something.
3: And
1: like that.
3: I guess I think, too, about class and, like, if, in the way you know, who can afford to have a quiet space and, like, to live in a quiet, private town or live not in a town but still be able to, you know, get to work or whatever, or have
0: a
3: very large soundproof car,
0: confused and
3: on a
0: chaotic
3: bicycle,
0: world.
3: If you can't afford a car, you choose to ride a bicycle.
0: What you figure you've
3: totally
0: got is your own space.
3: And kind of hear everything more intensely, and like,
0: and then
3: the
0: you
3: more
0: lose
3: money
0: control
3: you have,
0: of it.
3: The more
1: or
3: quiet
1: the,
3: you can afford, you can kind of imagine that you have private space, or
0: whether
3: that
0: you define
3: have,
0: that as property,
3: you know, kind of
0: or not. I kind of
3: and
0: think people
3: like
0: do need to control
3: Chinatown
0: at least
3: there,
0: that bit of the world,
3: you know, that, like,
0: and then the sound coming in, it just blows
3: own,
0: it.
3: And that's their space that they own, but the actions of everybody else is gonna are gonna affect you so much, and your actions affect
0: I have
3: everybody
0: felt,
3: else.
0: And
3: so
0: it's
3: much.
0: Taken me a long time to realize it is an environmental
4: they think
0: issue.
4: We're crazy that we're spoiled.
0: And it's a very recent one.
4: That
0: I think
4: should
0: it's
4: be able to tolerate
0: the last 20 years
4: a little noise.
0: The onslaught has hit us, and we've been slow to react, and something has to be done.
4: They don't have any sympathy for us.
0: It's too stressful for people.
4: But they say they are trying to adjust their equipment. I said, you know, I lie in bed when I was testifying, and I try to think of a solution. Build a big wall. Build a sound barrier, you know, that reflects sound right back to them. There's so many new modern techniques that surely they can find something that they can make all the noise they want over there, and we don't have to be affected.
3: But all these little personal technologies... Are the band-aid solution to there being so much noise pollution? Why is there so much noise pollution? Why do people need car alarms? Why is the construction such that the roads have to rebuilt every couple of years? Why, you know, and that you need to kind of ask those fundamental questions rather than, like, have some technology that who knows what long-term effects it's going to have on your health, or who knows what long-term effects it has on social relations, but... If you just have those devices that enable you to live a quiet life in a noisy place, you're never going to ask those questions of why certain people get to make more noise, or why certain noises get made, or why we think certain noises are acceptable or not. But that's kind of the case with so many issues, that the deeper causal issues don't get addressed. And there's just
0: we're not living in the present somehow. We don't know how to. And I say that about myself as well. If we were really living in the present, we would hear all the noises, and we would be slow, and we would make more things, and we don't, and we can't, because our culture is too chaotic and too crazy and too fast and too full and too stressful. And so we do things to cope with it, and one of the things we seem to be doing is making too much noise. I don't know how you stop people from doing that. I don't have the slightest idea.

that's like make fun of the fact going up to them to have it be all.

The project Zvočiti, Sounding, is a series of thematically rounded radio and podcast audio broadcasts about Slovenian composers and authors of electroacoustic sound experiments. The aim of the project Zvočiti, Sounding, is to establish connections in the Slovenian contemporary music scene that is active in the performing, experimental, and intermedia and internet field. The project presents authors of the younger and middle generation who create mainly independent music and sound art projects in various art forms in the institutional and non-institutional frame for theater, dance, film, ballet, performance art, festivals, events, installations, internet and experimental projects of a local and international scope. The project Zvočiti, Sounding, brings together the works and music of artists, composers, and sound researchers. Podcast units of the individual authors are broadcasted on the FM in Ljubljana, Slovenia, and streamed on the internet in the frame of Radio Zona project, as well in the live program and internet broadcast on the internet radio Radio Art Mobile, Rome, Italy, and Novi Radio Beograd.

Marco Battista is Ljubljana-based mixed media artist born in 1976 in Tito's Yugoslavia. At the end of the year 1997, he is accepted to the Academy of Fine Arts in Ljubljana under the guidance of Professor Bojan Gorenec. The result of collaboration with Professor Borut Vogelnik, Bojan Gorenec, Jože Barši, Srečo Dragan and artists Vasya Lebarić, Andrej Kamnik was a participation at the La Biennale di Venezia, 50th International Art Exhibition, VV2 Recycling the Future, in June 2003. Texts, discussions and photo documentation was published in a book entitled Photo Finish, Marco Battista, Andrej Kamnik, Vasya Lebarić, 2004, in collaboration with Tomáš Kučer. In 1998, together with Miha Horvat, Sonda, founded multimedia group Clone Art Resistance. Exploring moving images and digital sound environments, they presented several projects at festivals, galleries and different urban places. In December 2000, Forum Stadtpark, Graz, Austria, and Youth Cultural Center, Maribor, Slovenia, invited Clone Art Resistance members in Graz as a part of the Introducing Young Conceptual Artists of Slovenian Contemporary Video Art.

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0: Hi, Marco Battista. Hi, how are you doing?
1: All right, not bad.
0: Tell me, by your original profession, you're a painter.
1: True.
0: How come that you're so often nowadays involved in these digital arts, audio, video, visuals, etc., etc., concerts, performances?
1: Yeah. It's true. I was trained as a painter. I graduated at the Academy of Arts in Ljubljana. But during that time, I was also involved in the media art and more time-based arts. I don't see like as two separate fields, but just a part of the painting was a part of my artistic expression and creativity. It's true. I was more. I became more and more interested in media arts and time-based art. So yes, I moved a bit towards to that field and experiment a lot in this field. So it's not that I'm not like painting anymore, but I was just like there was a period that I was more focused in. In the media art field, and I might come back. So,
0: Is the moment of

0: experiment like crucial for that move?
1: It is, because I think when you're trying to find new ways of creativity or expression, I think like the experiment is necessary to bridge the official practices or already known practices. So I think the experiment is a kind of a core for or the way to find some new sounds or a new composition. Mm-hmm. Compositions. So I think it's quite necessary too.
0: Do you follow any concept you pre-create before that, or you're just following your intuition, experimenting modules, etc.?
1: Yeah, sometimes I go freely into the experiment and don't want to focus on concept before I get started with it. But sometimes happens that some certain ideas are already emerged, and then out of that sometimes it's necessary to go a little bit off and try to experiment and then go back and to more structured levels of the projects or
0: And you've been doing this since?
1: I've been doing this since,
0: let's say, digital, more like
1: yeah,
0: arts.
1: Yeah, like 95, when me and Miha Horvat from Sonda group started like Clonart Resistance group or kind of platform, and we were, yeah, we went into digital art, audio, video stuff, and started with a lot of experimentation. So since then, I've been involved into media art fields quite a lot. So.
0: What kind of tools are you using nowadays?
1: Nowadays...
0: Or materials or whatever?
1: Yeah, yeah. It depends on the project, but for sound-based projects, I'm using more or less software, different kind of software with some hardware extensions like effects or DIY like sound machines. Otherwise, it's hard to say because I see myself as a mixed media artist, more like to go broader, and it just depends like on the project what kind of tools are necessary.
0: Because you participate in many exhibitions, performances, etc., etc. In Slovenia and abroad.
1: I did. Maybe the similarities are like that. I'm using kind of the, I'm focused on the visual aspect and like emerging, bridging it with the sound sources. So I'm quite using a lot like speakers, slide projectors or like digital hardware to go with it, so and to form like a kind of installation, and
0: static or live,
1: yeah, both. I do both. Mm-hmm. Yeah. Mm-hmm.

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0: Now back to an interview with an artist, Marco Battista.
1: You're very much interested and you're doing a lot of with this networking.
2: True.
1: Could you explain some more about it? How do you approach it, etc.?
2: Network.
1: How do you see it?
2: I see it like in very compositional way, not like network as a social tool, but I see like as a network. I do like compositions based on the network of sound sources and sound signals that I use. So I'm forming a kind of conceptual diagrams, which are kind of network related diagrams, where you can visually see the relations and the interconnections of the certain part of the composition. So I think I just don't see like it as a pure sound form, the composition as a pure sound form, but more about the how it is related and how it is the interconnected through the networking of the sounds.
1: So it's like a patch bay, a sort of a network patch bay. It has, if you would take a picture of that, you can see the relationships and the signals going in, out, etc., etc. But you cannot see it as a, let's say, notes transcription.
2: No. I don't know. My approach is like I've never been into like classical like form of writing music. So maybe I come like from a different direction, from more like just taking in like the sound as a source, as a noise, as a glitch, as a electronic like signal, and try to combine it like in a different sort of way. So I never do like noting or something like that.
1: In your sequencers, you're using this kind of writing notes or just modules which do modulation, random.
2: I do a lot of randomizing, a lot of like just generating and maybe more listening to the whole thing than writing it down or like in this classical way.
1: Note transcription. That's quite a good point, you know. It's like a difference.
2: It's just like the different approach to do
1: music. There's a line. I don't do that.
2: It is it's simply like that. So
1: cool. This networking, your main homepage is called project data.info. It's a part of it, or it's a, like a showroom to the world, or what?
2: It's both. Like on one way, it's a kind of database for or kind of overview of my projects. So you get a lot of information about separate like project that I've done, I don't know, for different venues and galleries and stuff. And on the other side, I use it as a tool to build my compositions. So quite often I'm using it as a sound database, as a sound source, and using it directly live when building my live compositions combining it with a video projector. And it's a tool and is a kind of overview as well.
1: It's a source for visual or graphic sources as well, or that comes from another source?
2: I think I'm gonna extend it to this level as well. But for now, I was using it more for as a sound tool. But I'm getting more and more into like the visual side of it. So I think I'm gonna extend it as well.
1: Yeah. Your current projects, or let's say near future projects?
2: With Capellista Gallery, we applied and got the funding for to build a kind of mechanical sound machine. So I'm gonna build this in near future. And
1: it's like a big, small object, or interactive?
2: I think kind of medium size. It's gonna be controlled more than like interactive, and it's gonna become a part of the whole networking, like of the and the composition process. So. It's gonna be like more. I would like to explore like the mechanical, the mechanics and the sound, this field, like how it comes together and bring new possibilities.
1: To go outside of to another side of the software.
2: I was I was always actually I'm not. Based only on software, I was like, because I see like nowadays you use like to whatever tool is necessary. So I'm not like, you know, just related to one software or just one way of building compositions. So I'm more trying just to see what's best to use. To realize the idea, to become like alive, and this time I'm gonna try with this sound, like hardware-based sound machine, and combine it with other things I do, and see what are the results. And
1: you're also programming?
2: With Quartz Composer only.
1: Okay.
2: So, I'm a graphical. I'm gonna like work for the National Computer Arts Festival in Maribor to build an archive
1: In Qibla.
2: And then I have a few performances coming up, and then.
1: And you just came back from Indonesia?
2: Yeah, I just got back from Indonesia and Singapore. I participated at a festival in Georgia, and have two performances in Singapore. So it was quite a nice experience.
1: You work alone, or you?
2: I do a lot of collaboration. So. But sometimes I work like my solo projects. But mainly I was working like collaboratively.
1: What's best?
2: Well, both, I think. Both, because with collaboration you never know what kind of things gonna come out, or you know, it's a different way to do things. And if you are on your own, it's again like in quite special way or unique way to build stuff. So I quite like to do both, and I'm quite happy with that. So yeah, it's cool.
1: Okay, Marco, thanks.
2: Thank you very much.
1: Okay, that was Marco Battista in his studio in Ljubljana.

fucking shithouse goes up. You turn to base immediately. Right, music beam, back to base. Stay out of that time clock. All pilots, right pan pipes, back to base. Technician, mixed a bicarbonate of soda, surveying the havoc on his view screen. It was impossible to estimate the damage. Anything put out up till now is like pulling a figure out of the air. Enemy installation shattered, personnel decimated, board books taken. Electric waves of resistance sweeping through mind screens of the Earth. A message of total resistance on shortwave of the world. This is war to extermination. Shift linguals, cut word lines, vibrate tourists, free doorways. Photo falling, word falling. Breakthrough in gray room, calling partisans of all nations. Towers, open fire.

Swedish River of Gothenburg, Saturday, March 17th, 1962, past time. These colorless sheets are empty, never existed at all. I smoke is all, boy. Goodbye to William. Ahab, last twinges of a coffin posting this book where the awning flaps a distant thank you. Explosion splits the boat. SOS. Five times SOS. Hear this little time.

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0: 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Radius features a new project semi-monthly with statements by artists who use radio as a primary element in their work. Radius provides artists with live and experimental formats in radio programming. The goal is to support work that engages the tonal and public spaces of the electromagnetic spectrum. Radius presents a new series called Sketchpad. The Sketchpad series is a monthly presentation of audio material that relates to content from previous episodes of Radius. The series highlights peripheral work that influences research and production. Radius presents Episode 19, Emily Mushu and Andrea Jane Cornell's Rise and Shine. Rise and Shine is the result of an improvisation session in the morning when ears are fresh and most sensitive to stimuli. Using a set of graphic index cards designed by Boston-based movement artist Joe Bergio as compositional material to guide their improvisation, Mushu and Cornell convened in the live broadcast studio of CKUT 90.3 FM in Montreal to lay the groundwork for the piece. The piece responds to the clarity of local signals in Montreal that are obscured in areas directly adjacent to the main radio tower transmitter site atop Mount Royal. The area is situated in the shadow of the mountain, where there are no sight lines to the tower, have poor reception because the signal must pass through the ground to reach the receivers. The signal is only received in mono and occasionally cuts out intermittently for indeterminate periods of time. Rise and Shine begins with undulations, like the intermittent signals in the mountain's shadow, a rising and falling, an ebb and flow of tones meditatively sweeping through the frequency range that stretch the spectrum that is most receptive to the combination of signals. Once the space is carved out, the piece unfolds at a languorous pace, evocative of a hot summer night when the air is thick and sleep comes in waves carrying episodic dreams linked together by a common thread. I remember the shimmering waves of Maine, disease, diamonds exploding inside your body. It may have to do with turning the radio dial. Give me a little space to breathe. I will start making some soup, trapped in a box, microscope inside the lungs, at night.
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Today is space splendor. Without spurs built or bridle, let's mount the swine like a horse and ride to a heaven enchanted and divine. Like two angels girded by some delirious fantasy, let us pursue the distant mirage into the blue crystals of the morning. Gently round us down the empty world. Parallel desires swimming side by side we will fly, without rest or respite, straight into the paradise of my

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When I first heard your voice, it was like the smell of ozone. 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It spoke of conduits and catalysts, of transmissions and revolutions. It spoke down telephones, 079-8763-457. It spoke through receivers, the humming in my ear, across copper and coils. Your voice, my electricity. 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Your voice is a suspension of time. It dances, it moves through the years, never stopping. It echoes through my hours like a specter. It doesn't matter that your voice is only audible to my ears. I hear your whisper. Your voice fractures, calling to me from the rooftops. Every morning I wake to the crackle of your radio in my throat.

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Wave Farm is a nonprofit

organization that celebrates creative and community use of media in the airwaves. Wavefarm provides access to transmission technologies and supports artists and organizations that engage with media as an art form. The Sketchpad program features a rebroadcast of previous Radius episodes. Each episode is followed by a playlist of works selected by that episode's artist. The series seeks to highlight the peripheral work that influences the research and production of the episode. Radius presents Episode 53, Maria Papadomenoulaki's Assemblage No. 1. Assemblage No. 1 is the first of a series of works for radio that experiments with using only a limited pool of sounds, culled from one specific domestic appliance for each work. For Assemblage No. 1, using different microphones and recording techniques, the mundane sounds and microenvironment of a refrigerator are rearranged and meticulously sculpted to radiate an uncanny and subconscious sonotopia. The piece finds inspiration in the surrealist notion of the assemblage and the blurring and destabilization of assumed oral realities attached to everyday objects.

You have been listening to the Radius Sketchpad program produced for Wave Farm. This episode featured Radius Episode 53, Maria Papadomanalaki's Assembly.

organization that celebrates creative and community use of media and the airwaves. Wave Farm provides access to transmission technologies and supports artists and organizations that engage with media as an art form. The Sketchpad program features a rebroadcast of previous Radius episodes. Each episode is followed by a playlist of works selected by that episode's artist. The series seeks to highlight the peripheral work that influences the research and production of the episode. Radius presents Episode 63, Eric Lenderson's Sound Tent at Camp Sherwin. Eric Lenderson's Sound Tent at Camp Sherwin uses sounds recorded and selected from a gathering for listening to the Dawn Chorus on the shoreline of Lake Michigan on the north side of Chicago. Lake Michigan is the second largest of the five Great Lakes. It is an essential and also challenged natural and economic resource. Connecting the Dawn Chorus to an electroacoustic community of live open microphones on the web is a curious phenomenon, linking an elemental substance and process of the earth to technologies of transmission. Arranged into an audio composition, Sound Tent at Camp Sherwin is a creative work in sound called from an ecotone, a transitional zone between two biological communities. At Camp Sherwin, sounds of waves, birds, and humans mix. Following the Dawn Chorus event on May 2nd, presented in collaboration with Sound Camp Reveal, a real-time audio stream continued for the remainder of the month from a secure, private location nearby the public one. From one standpoint, the real-time audio stream is a form of electronic eavesdropping. From another, it is a shared resource for eco-sensing and the soundscape, monitoring and reminding us that life depends on water, the essential ingredient for all life. Its movement and disappearance shapes the landscape in an audibly cyclical and dynamic process.

0: 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Is it?
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0: first time I've dipped in the lake this season. I had
1: Did
0: enough.
1: You have something to dry your feet off with?
0: I used this thing.
1: Oh.
0: Extra bag.
1: Yeah.

0: Since it's about a quarter past noon and we are on a lunch break ending, I thought maybe I should stop talking about it now. I don't want to bore you here. And maybe open it up for questions. Because I was really looking forward to having a Q&A session, because I think there's a lot of things we haven't figured out about what we can do, how to do it, and so on. And I'm really interested in hearing if you have ideas or if you just want to know more. And so I'm going to begin to talk about it from that point. Or if you wanted to hear some examples of the sounds, you can do that too. So.
1: Well, I'd love to hear the sound, the live streaming sound from your place.
0: Okay.
2: Yeah, can you go to the Locust stream, man?
3: To go website? I have the Icecast.
0: Okay.
3: I have a listing of all the live streams.
0: Okay.
3: There's one labeled Chicago website.
0: Yeah, that's my house.
3: Okay.
0: So if you click on that little link like this.
3: Yeah, I can.
0: It should open up.
3: Yes.
0: Maybe I can hear my girls barking.
2: My house is about around 300 or 200 feet from railroad tracks and the train. So
4: you're hearing now what's happening at your house right now?
0: This is at my house right now.
4: So
0: there's probably a 10 second delay. There's a certain amount of latency, I think 5 or 10 seconds.
1: And what time is it there?
0: Well, 2 hours later in the day, so it'll just be 2:18
4: in the afternoon. We're outside.
0: Yeah, the mic is right in the window, so it's aimed outside, towards the back of my house. You know, in Chicago, we have alleys. It's kind of the same in Toronto.
1: So are these people in the street or in the alley?
0: These people sound like... Oh, there's a halfway house on the next block. So people will stand out in the back in the alley to smoke cigarettes and talk. These are people probably recovering from drug problems or just out of prison and have to do some time in the halfway house. It's operated by a church.
4: There's a lot of birds going on there.
0: A lot of birds, a lot of sirens. We live, the railroad tracks are about 200 or 300 feet south of our house, and then about a 100 feet to the north of our house is a high-rise building. It's a City of Chicago senior citizens apartment building, so a lot of people coming and going from there. Also, it's a regular stop for emergency vehicles. Older people have to go to the emergency room quite often.
5: You know, when I'm home, I don't listen to music because I spend so much time writing it. And I just listen to the sounds around me, like I'm listening to these sounds too now, even though we're talking. But when there's one of these festivals, I go, as you may have noticed, I go religiously to every single concert. It's my one opportunity to hear music. And for the most part, I enjoy everything. Last night I was, I didn't really enjoy the Branca piece. It wasn't because it was so loud, because I can put up with the loudness. But I was, I felt negatively about the, what seemed to me to be the political implications. I wouldn't want to live in a society like that, in which someone would be requiring other people to do such an intense thing together. I've been thinking more about it today, but I really didn't like the experience. But as I think about it, I become more open to it. Not that I would embrace it, but at least I wouldn't forbid it. But this is this shows how wide and how changed our notion of composition is. Well, I have some difficulty with it. The Branca is an example of sheer determination of one person to be followed by the others. Even if you couldn't hear, you could see the situation. That is not a shepherd taking care of the sheep, but of a leader insisting that the people agree with him, giving them no freedom whatsoever. The only breath of fresh air that comes is when the technology collapses. The amplifier broke. That was the one moment of freedom from the intention. But the moment that it was reinstated, the intention resumed.
6: But what is the difference? I mean, you also have always determined the goals. Even if you said it's going to be a non-goal for me, then it's also a determination that you have thought before you wrote the piece. That you defined your non-goal as goal also.
5: No, that's a misuse of the language. If you say that a non-goal is a goal, then you're using the language to defeat the mind. If I can't say non-goal and mean non-goal, instead of meaning goal again, then the language is of no use. I have a different attitude toward life than he is expressing. It's not the same. But we can both live. I don't think, though, that the image of that power and intention and determination would make a society that I would want to continue living in. But you like it, so I would like to hear more what is good about it. Would you want to live in such a society? I can't imagine wanting to live in such a society. It reminded, if say it was good intentions that he was expressing with vehemence and power, it would be like one of these strange religious organizations that we hear about. Wouldn't it? It would resemble that. Or if it was something political, it would resemble fascism. In neither case would I want to be part of it. I much prefer the thinking of Thoreau, of anarchy, of freedom from such intention. That's how I feel. And I don't think by any means, any conceivable means, that Branca is a step in front of anything. He may be popular at the moment, but popularity is nothing. Because what is popular now is not popular tomorrow. All of those things change. Nothing is more fickle than popularity.
6: But it will never become popular music, this music.
5: It won't, but I thought it in the program it says it is popular, that he's a star and very successful. Didn't you just say
6: he's
5: that?
6: He's less successful than you are.
5: I don't know what that means. I don't know how successful I am. What I'm doing now is trying to find the next piece which I'm to write, and so far I haven't succeeded. The music which he played last night was not written.
6: Yes.
5: No one was reading anything.
6: Yes, they had all stands, music stands with music.
5: I didn't see it.
6: Yeah, everybody has had a stand. It is written music.
5: Really?
6: Yes.
5: I didn't see any music. Really?
6: Yes.
5: I must ask some other people. I must say I didn't see it. David Tudor's music now has to have David Tudor with it, otherwise it doesn't get played. And I think Branca is the same way. It has to have Branca. Laurie Anderson has to have Laurie Anderson. My music is quite different. I don't have to be present.
6: There has been a time also in which composers said and wanted to stay as close as possible with their own music.
5: Like the troubadours of the Middle Ages. Well, that's what these people are like. It's a return to the Middle Ages. But with the use of modern technology. In fact, it's the modern technology that makes it Moyen Age, because they make circuits and so forth, upon which they become habitually dependent. And if the circuits don't work, don't function, the music collapses. It's very different from writing a music which can be used by a stranger, someone you don't know.

0: or at least you cut the what's it called, the cord that connects us to the mother.
1: In Flemish it's called the navelstreng.
0: Yes, at least you cut that. There was a beautiful remark by Margaret Mead. Do you know her name?
1: Yes.
0: I knew her, and she said that now that we live longer than we did, that there's no reason why we should continue doing the same thing all the time. That we could change more than we thought was proper before. I always try to find something new.
1: The idea of newness is...
0: It interests me, yes. And if you want to say then that always wanting something new is the same thing all the time, then again you're not using the language properly.
1: You were one step before me now.
0: But weren't you going to go there?
1: I won't tell you.
0: At least you opened the door toward that idea. I wouldn't mind becoming open to them. And that's why I say every now and then, can you tell me what it is that really interests you about it?
1: It has to do with non-communication.
0: Just being? You mean being one thing? Making one sound and not saying anything? But why the insistence?
1: It's like a scream.
0: Is it in opposition to the environment? Is it a scream about something, or no?
1: No, I don't think so.
0: It's just a scream?
1: Yeah. It's hopeless.
0: Hopeless?
1: Yeah.
0: You mean because it's an end in itself?
1: Yeah, it's only about energies. It's an accumulation of energies without content, without dialectics in it, without communication, without feedback.
0: And
1: it's very libidinal.
0: What does that mean?
1: Oh, through libido.
0: Full of desire?
1: Yeah.
0: Well, then it is dialectic, because desire is for something other than itself. Is it erotic?
1: I say yes.
0: But not with regard to anything loved, just with regard to itself?
1: Probably.
0: Then it's purely narcissistic?
1: Yes.
0: Then of what use is it?
1: It's probably useless. Why?
0: Then how can you like it if it's useless? Or how can you use it if it's useless? I find it then terrifying. But you don't. My knees were weak last night after that experience. I had trouble standing at the same time that I didn't want to sit down. It's like a reflection of the sunshine on the building or something. Well, I mean, when the sun is very bright and hits your eye by hitting a building in a particular angle, and you see a bright light coming to you, something like that.
1: You were talking about the difference between using power and intelligence in music.
0: Yes. And the relation to the 21st century.
1: Yes.
0: If we follow the example of Branca, I doubt whether we would have such a century, because no intelligence is suggested, only power and energy. We would more quickly, by those means, end ourselves even in the 20th century than get to the 21st. That's the sort of thing we're doing, actually. If I say not by we, now the nations. I think we need a calmer use of our faculties. One of the things I dislike most about European music is the presence of climaxes. And what I see in Branca, as in Wagner, is a sustained climax. It also suggests that what is not it is not climactic. One of the principal statements that for me in Zen Buddhism is Nichi Nichi Koreko Nichi. Every day is a beautiful day. To be able to move one's attention and from one point to another without feeling that one had left something important behind is the feeling which I enjoy having and which I which I hope to give to others. So that each person can place his attention originally rather than in a compelled way or in a constrained way. So that each person is in charge of himself.

It's a calm morning. I'm on Kitts Beach in Vancouver. It's slightly overcast and very mild for January. It's absolutely wind still. The ocean is flat, just a bit rippled in places. Ducks are quietly floating on the water. I'm standing among some large rocks full of barnacles and seaweed. The water moves calmly through crevices. The barnacles put out their fingers to feed on the water. The tiny clicking sounds that you hear are the meeting of the water and the barnacles. It trickles and clicks and sucks and... The city is roaring around these tiny sounds, but it's not masking them. I could shock you or fool you by saying that the soundscape is this loud. But it is more like this. The view is beautiful. In fact, it is spectacular. So the sound level seems more like this. It doesn't seem that loud.

but I'm trying to listen to those tiny sounds in more detail now. Suddenly, the background sound of the city seems louder again. It interferes with my listening. It occupies all acoustic space, and I can't hear the barnacles in all their tininess. It seems too much effort to filter the city out. Luckily, we have bandpass filters and equalizers. We can just go into the studio and get rid of the city. Pretend it's not there. Pretend we are somewhere far away. These are the tiny, the intimate voices of nature, of bodies, of dreams, of the imagination.

You're still hearing the barnacle sounds, and already they're changing. Alfred Tomatis says that high frequencies charge our brain and give us energy. I often hear these tiny sounds in my dreams. Those are the healing dreams.

In one dream, women living in an ancient mountain village were weaving the most beautiful silken fabric. It sounded like a million tiny voices, whispering, swishing, clicking, sizzling.

In another dream, when I entered a stone cottage, I entered a soundscape made by four generations of a peasant family sitting around a large wooden table, eating and talking. Smacking and clicking and sucking and spitting and telling and biting and singing and laughing and weeping and kissing and gurgling and whispering.

In another dream, I heard bullets tinkling, bouncing like tiny marbles. A man was pursuing me with a gun. I was frightened, but the bullets tinkled. Metallic, tiny, seductive semen tinkling all around me. Like in Xenakis' Concrete PH2, made from the sounds of the discharge of smoldering charcoal, tinkling all over the Brussels pavilion, like needles darting from everywhere, as Xenakis says. You can hear excerpts of that piece right now.

In another dream, sitting in the car with a woman friend, I heard sounds of glass blinking and tinkling, sparkling. On the car radio, they announced that it was Mozart, the way tomatoes wants us to hear Mozart. Tinkling and sparkling.

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0: 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Sketchpad is an ongoing monthly radio program produced for Wave Farm. Wave Farm is a nonprofit arts organization that celebrates creative and community use of media in the airwaves. Wave Farm provides access to transmission technologies and supports artists and organizations that engage with media as an art form. The Sketchpad program features a rebroadcast of previous Radius episodes. Each episode is followed by a playlist of works selected by that episode's artist. The series seeks to highlight the peripheral work that influences the research and production of the episode.
1: Radius presents Episode 69, Brandon Bauer, Transmission Hectic Mix. The Sound Collage Transmission Hectic Mix was originally created in 1999 and conceived for a pirate radio broadcast on the eve of the year 2000. The work is a collage of radio broadcasts, analog media, and film samples, static and noise textures that reflect the apocalyptic discourse surrounding the turn of the millennium, while offering voices of hope and resistance.

The poor, who, after all, are the vast majority of black people.

0: witnesses say they saw a huge fireball ripping through the complex, followed by a large dark mushroom-shaped cloud. One neighbor said he thought the world was ending.
1: Police killed in the line of duty.
0: A local communist organization
2: served as cops. The soldiers who directed the gunfire into the students for several hours.
3: The opposition groups
4: directed to defend all the bad ideas and bad things about this culture and this society.
2: Attitude of the armed forces does not.

0: for a new, brighter, life-affirming vision that liberates, not represses, the poor who, after all, are the vast majority of this earth's people.
1: Occasionally, as early as the mid-19th century,
2: We do not have a system of anarchy.

0: 5 people were killed. Hospitals report their emergency rooms are filled with bleeding students.
1: No further warnings are needed.
2: No further warnings are needed. That is our position. No further warnings are needed.
3: We
4: do not have a system of anarchy.
3: The sign of what happens when you have a totalitarian regime, when you have power concentrated in the hands of an elite. Research has shown that totalitarian regimes are by their very nature more likely to commit these kinds of crimes than
2: a society in which power is used.
5: Of course, plenty of free parking for all the cars that we capitalists seem to acquire.
6: Actually, there's no need to be worried, as the Army has taken all of the necessary precautions to see that we're perfectly safe here.
7: The global crisis,
8: I suppose, is ready to explode.
9: People who are fighting for their humanity.
10: It is the will of a people! The will of a people!
11: We do not have guns!
12: The nonviolent philosophy.
10: Why bother to mind the fact that we do not have guns?
12: The nonviolent philosophy is a
13: people's power.
10: It is the will of a people that decides the war. It is the will of a people. The will of a people.
14: Maintain himself in power. It has not been easy to get rid of a dictator who uses the police state to maintain himself in power.
15: Do we believe that there is a viable internal opposition movement that would be ready to strike at the right moment?
2: You know, this is a very, very nationalistic society. And under those circumstances, you cannot explain to these people that they should, you know, act with common sense. They should
16: be out against any injustice. I've had the
17: opportunity to see a number of the atomic tests.
18: I feel that as a chaplain, it is my responsibility to be with my men.
19: What's it like, chaplain?
18: First of all, one sees a very, very bright light, followed by a shock wave, and then you hear the sound of the

0: huge act of terrorism that could happen from nuclear weapons.
1: Theoretical huge act of terrorism that could happen from nuclear weapons.
2: Just a little bit. If you receive enough gamma radiation to cause sterility or severe sickness, you'll be killed by blast, flying debris, or heat anyway. Everyone of intelligence and information is hoping and praying that we won't have a third world war, because in this age of the atomic weapon, third world war would be a catastrophe for all mankind.
3: Struggles in this country been more successful? Why hasn't there been a revolution? One of the main reasons, the main reason, is that the people are divided against each other. The people who run the country are very good at this. They've managed to turn men

0: in a fight and it's gonna get, this gig's gonna get stopped, and like, I don't want that, you don't want that, I don't want the police, you don't want the police. So like, let's just have a good time, eh? Hey. I just want a gig, alright? I mean, let's stop fighting for like an hour.
1: You want anarchy, mate? Go out in the street and start it. We're in here for our form of anarchy. You go outside for your form of anarchy. Now, out of it. Just look at what happened in London last night, mate, if you want anarchy, and just you wait for it to come to you. And then you'll learn a little bit of what the word means, wise guy. Mouth and trousers, mate, will get you nowhere. I've got a feeling these guys have got to go, and I don't want them.
2: Those who don't want the gig, get out.

0: 60 degrees, as well as a dozen international awards. Organizer of the Naval Medical Research Institute for Princeton, Maryland. Former Executive Director of the National Advisory Cancer Council. 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
1: There are many cases to be cited in terms of congressional investigation. And it's really kind of pathetic, particularly for somebody like me that is a cancer patient and all the other people out there with cancer. Through the litany of congressional investigations looking into cancer, is investigating the fraud at the National Cancer Institute, I think there would be an uproar that would be enormous. And that's exactly what it's going to take to change the system.
2: In 1986, an uproar by cancer patients prompted Congress to look into new charges of medical suppression. Cancer researcher Lawrence Burton held a successful demonstration of his immunological treatment, reported by the national press. Still, the National Cancer Institute refused him an investigation. Burton later charged the NCI with underhandedly trying to obtain his methods. Under pressure, Burton finally moved his clinic to the Bahamas in the 1970s, but his troubles have not been there.
3: As many as 1,000 cancer patients have come to Freeport's Immunology Research Center since it opened in the late 1970s. Their treatment included injections of blood serums aimed at helping them fight off cancer. These injections were contaminated because AIDS antibodies were found to be present in the serum. Millions of patients all over the country who came here seeking a cure fear they may now be infected with AIDS.
4: I wouldn't give up, mate.
5: And if 30 million people a year are dying of hunger or of hunger-related diseases?
4: No, I still wouldn't give up, mate.
6: While people starve elsewhere, 9/10 of the grain grown in the United States is fed to animals so that we can eat meat.
7: The result is that we feed pigs better than many third world countries feed people.
8: A lot of them should get enough food, shouldn't they? What do they spend their money on?
9: If they starve, innit? It's up to them. It's the way they put themselves, isn't it?

waiting. Give us the reality of our hatred. Give the earth nothing. Melting goats dead on the green. Dying lambs bleating by the wire.

0: You.
1: You never...
2: Why do you always...
1: I can't stand it
2: I
1: when you...
2: I hate that you...
1: If you would just...
2: I knew you wouldn't.
1: You don't.
2: You should have.
1: You shouldn't do
2: you
1: that.
2: You just can't, can you?
1: Well, you didn't.
2: Did you have to?
1: You. I could have.
2: I really didn't have to.
1: I should have.
2: I never.
1: I'm sorry.

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Wave Farm is a nonprofit arts organization that celebrates creative and community use of media in the airwaves. 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The Sketchpad program features a rebroadcast of previous Radius episodes. Each episode is followed by a playlist of works selected by that episode's artist. The series seeks to highlight the peripheral work that influences the research and production of the episode. Radius presents Episode 60, James Chinnock's Million. James Chinnock's Million was constructed by simply using a telephone and audio recording equipment to systematically record individuals saying the word hello when they first answered their telephone. Chinnock started his telephonic journeys through 227 different countries, working on condensing the world's population at a ratio of 1 to 1 million to generate a total of 6,348 people. Each individual hello has been edited into a sequence, which includes every country in descending order of population size, one after the other, resulting in a 43-minute audio track.

My mother told me when my sister was born, her waters broke while she was in the vegetable garden tending the cabbages. I was 5 years old when my sister died. Truth be told, I remember her more from the pictures on my mum's dresser than any actual memory of her. Me in pigtails, sitting in a green plastic baby bath with her in my lap. Her lying on a blanket on our old dining room table in the same white baby suit I had when I was a baby and that went on to become my son's. I still recall vividly the morning of her death. It was very early. I know this because the sky was that strange violet grey of pre-dawn. I think my father must have cried out because the next thing I remember was being in the lounge room next to my sister's crib. She had moved up and her head was touching the top edge. Next thing I remember was sitting on the front seat of our noisy yellow Renault, driving the few blocks from our house to the hospital. My mother was in the back wearing her pale blue short-sleeved dressing gown and trying in vain to resuscitate her baby.

hospital confusion reigned for me, and the last time I remember seeing my sister was when they put her on a hospital bed with an oxygen mask. It always struck me as strange that the bed they put her on was so big. Or maybe it was just because she was so small. I was ushered into an annex, and one of the nurses pressed a faded yellow bunny into my arms. I didn't cry at the funeral. I didn't really understand the magnitude. Only when I was older did I begin to understand why every year on the anniversary of her death, my mother quietly got herself drunk. I'd watched on with the self-obsessed curiosity of a five-year-old as people came and kissed the small white coffin in the church. My father didn't cry either when the coffin was lowered. But then boys aren't supposed to cry. And my father was always a man.

0: Years later, when I was already an adult with children of my own, my mother told me how she had stomped on the cabbages in the vegetable garden. Why should they survive when my sister didn't?
1: Too little for that. Jump, jump, jump, jump. Going on a bear hunt. Going on a bear. I got to catch a little one. A little one. Well, going on a bear hunt. Going on a poo-poo bear hunt. It's a beautiful day. I'm not scared. Uh-oh, grass. Come, go under it. Go over it. We have to go through it. See, see, see, see, see. Going on the bear hunt. Boop, boop, boop, boop. 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There's a big giant head. Going on the bear hunt. A little bear. We need to catch it. I can hear it wobbling. I think it's a monster.
2: The bear hide.
1: Where's the bear? In the here? Something else there? There's some monsters out there.
2: This is a scary cave. Let's go out when the bear come in.
1: There's a little one.
0: Honey, where have you been?
1: Bear hunt by myself.
0: I've been looking all over for you. It's time to go home now.
1: Mm-hmm.
0: Come on, let's go. The wind begins as a vague draft. Slowly, but with ever-increasing insistence, it starts plucking gently at people's newspapers and ruffling hair until finally it can no longer be ignored. Almost as one, the great flock of heads turn, a Mexican wave of movement. Bags and briefcases are hoisted, MXs flicked, folded, and tucked under arms. People shuffle, rested from their contemplation into action. The train arrives with a blast of air and sound, drawing even with those awaiting its arrival. The train station is relatively new, only open since February the 23rd. The smell of concrete dust still lingers. The intended launch date was the 22nd, but had been shifted due to the National Day of Mourning for victims of the Black Saturday bushfires. One central platform services trains from opposing directions, stopping either side. What was once a branch line, now a throughway, snakes in and out of the darkness, alternating between tunnels, cutovers, and a stunning stretch over the harbour bridge via Milsons Point, before diving down into the city again to reach Wynyard. I am joined by the usual mix of business people and students who share this line. They pour in from their respective vocations out of the large zoned estates in North Ryde. A man is sitting opposite me on the train. We are alone, except for an older lady sitting on the far side of my bench, reading. This man is unremarkable, in his late 50s, slightly balding. He wears cargo pants, socks without shoes, and two collared shirts. I glance at him. He is talking to someone, so I assume he is wearing a hands-free mobile device. I glance at him again, then notice that he has no such device and is addressing someone slightly to the side of me with a harrowed intensity. It is not a rambling monologue, but a conversation. He did not speak loudly enough for his words to be understandable, but I realise that he's looking at his own shadowy reflection. The train has yet to surface and the darkness turns the window into a fractured smoky mirror. The delinquent in me wants to ask, "You right, mate? Who's your friend?" But more than anything, I think, how sad. I hope he has help. He exits the carriage at the next stop, moves across the platform to the escalators, and still continues his conversation. The woman on my right does not look up. When the train arrives, the spontaneous action of movement underscores an embodied ritual that is enacted countless times by the commuters. We bend ourselves, unaware of the effect of being bent towards the liminal thresholds we have instinctively avoided, the border zone between platform and track, crossed only when all signals, all the signs, all elements align. Countless rail safety campaigns urge to stay behind the yellow line, a reinforcement of ritual. Much like Henri Lefebvre's idea of social conduct as dressage, such movement is ingrained through repetition and subsequently embodied. Action in such circumstances is a latent, triggered response, which arises through conditioning and saturation. We train ourselves and are trained to behave a certain way. "Excuse me," I say, as we crowd onto the train. Moments later, I cannot recall if it is a thought or an articulation. An automatic reaction to the convergence of such spaces, the metre or so of platform demarcated by rows of raised yellow dots, and just beyond the doors into the train. It's an intensified liminoid zone created through the merging of arrival and departure. Liminoid phenomena, unlike liminal phenomena, which are centralised, occur along the margins, in the interstices, and on the interfaces of central and servicing institutions. Here people keep a compact inward pull to themselves and their possessions, lest they infringe on others' personal space. The artificial lighting disperses shadows so they seem not to possess them. Elias Canetti speaks of the power of a crowd that manifests itself in human activities, ranging from mob violence to religious congregations. Commuters, however, as a crowd, share a purpose, a goal to arrive, but not an ideology, and therefore lack this power. They are mechanical. They share a state of being, all awaiting. They have nothing and everything in common. The service on Platform 2 has been suspended due to someone attempting self-harm, intones the recordist that usually announces the train arrivals. This is reflected on the screens that hold information about the approaching trains. I am dismayed. Persons attempting suicide is so commonplace. City Rail has an automated message specifically for the task. John Watkins, Minister for Transport, is quoted saying, "We are averaging slightly more than one death per month from people on our rail network." The same voice which intones, "The next train to arrive on platform 2 goes to, then all stations to," calmly advises those waiting that someone's life is in the balance. No one seems to care about the person as much as the disruption of their travel plans. I am waiting for my connecting train when suddenly a primal cry emanates from further along the platform.
3: Ah!
0: It is a throat-clearing growl, guttural. Moments later, it is repeated. Everyone on the platform turns with excitement to see the show. A lone figure in a peaked cap reels with tragic comic exaggeration. He has a face that is weathered and old, with a look of a lost child. "What?" he shouts at the onlookers, before crouching next to his discarded bag. "I can't help it," he says sadly. More to himself than anyone else. A week later, I get off the train at Central. I overhear two train workers. They had been painting the trim on the bathroom doors when it started to rain, and so are now leaning against the red brick under the meagre tin awning.
3: Had a jumper last week, sitting on the rail bridge, threatening to jump off. It was fucking madness. Line was closed for 45 minutes. We had six trains worth of people on the one platform. Can't wait to get back there on Monday and find out if he did it or not.

Dismantling distinction. In the eye. In the hand. Art is a false idol. A misrepresentation of space. Propaganda.

0: propaganda.
1: Not

música.

Subvocalization or silent speech is defined as the internal speech made when reading a word, thus allowing the reader to imagine the sound of the word as it is read. It's possible to associate subvocalization with moving one's lips, but most subvocalization is undetectable even by the person doing the subvocalizing. Subvocalization usually occurs during the stream of consciousness. Using our mouths is possible to produce a great variety of different sounds. Humans one day decided that some sounds are words with a particular meaning, but maybe some words have their meaning in their kind of sound.

Some sounds are words with a particular meaning, but maybe some words have their meaning in their kind of sound. Nowadays, the better way to communicate still remains the word. The audio part of the work is characterized by many textures and complex rhythms. The audio part is all generated from the elaboration of the voice. The attention to the sonic details and the presence of a musical deep structure help the listener to understand the meaning of the work. Sometimes a natural thing, almost primitive, may require some complexity to be expressed in the better way.

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2: 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I am a Mexican sound artist. 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Thank you.

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0: The music from Urban Beatnik takes me to many different places, most of them where no one has ever been. Imaginary and psychedelic places hidden in my mind are discovered while I listen to their music. Fountain, Animal Farm, Blazen, and Transgression are Urban Beatnik's albums. They are all different and they are all such amazing journeys to me. Some of them make me want to dance in psychopathic ways. Another takes me to deep, noisy, obscure landscape, where I want to stay until the album ends. Now, if I add something to open my mind while listening to their music, the journey becomes an experience, and the perfect soundtrack to create mutant stuff. I advise you to listen to Mutant Beatniks and become a mutant.
1: Who or what influences the Mutant Beatniks?
2: It's down to the project itself. There is like an idea held within. It's an idea to make short form experimental pop songs and make it accessible, and also the challenge of trying to say something within a short time rather than doing the sidelong tracks that was about at the time. And I did quite a few of them myself, and it was, I don't know, because there was no the time scale was just when the tape stopped, rather than thinking about anything else. Well, yeah, there are some bands, but there's no point listing bands, is there?
3: Mutant Beatniks interview.
1: How do you describe your finished material? Is it music? Or is it sculptured sound?
2: Well, to be honest, I call it stuff on a hoe. I think you want something better than that. Because I think most people call that's my stuff. Well, I call it at the moment psychedelic concrete. Because, I know, there's lots of other genre names which I would have used in the past, but seem to be sort of polluted by things that I wouldn't want to be. So off yourself. Yes. Just give the wrong idea, really, and give the wrong idea. I think what I do really is a music concrete, or music concrete, or concrete music. Yes, because that's what it is. Because it's not really about tunes. It's although to me it seems like tunes. To me, a good track is a good tune. It's not using the same things that so-called conventional musicians would do. I'm a non-musician, so I don't really play any instruments. I do play them, but I haven't been taught how to play them. I'm not self-taught either. I don't practice anything. The only thing I practice is editing, I think.
1: Is it music?
2: Processing sound. I've done a lot of that. The production time thing, which is music concrete. I don't mind being associated with that.
1: What?
2: I mean, there are some elements in it.
1: What?
2: I think the phrase music concrete is misused.
1: What?
2: But I've been the researches I've done. It's kind of an open field, really. But it's still a specialist field, and so it's I'd say that it's music concrete.
4: Methods remain a mystery.
2: Or collage music.
1: What is the Mutant Beatnik's work ethic?
2: It's of the hand rather than of the mind.
5: What to do? You're doing a project.
6: And the reason you're doing that project is because you follow the idea. This idea in your head. Sometimes you don't see it very clearly, but you sort of get a feeling for it.
2: Sometimes it's hard to know when something's finished.
6: For a distant
2: just that worry of going too far. It's like doing a picture and you go too far and you can't. You lose the essence of that thing you're trying to make. So it's very important to keep true to your idea, that's the word.
3: Mutant Beatniks interview.
1: Where do the Mutant Beatniks locate their source material?
2: From everywhere, from everyday life, and also from instruments, from musicians, and field recordings. So it's not just sampled bass music, that's part of it, but there's sort of layers of stuff which is samples, the stuff which is instruments, and the stuff which is field recordings, and then it's all mashed up together. There have been things from tapes that I've bought in second-hand shops. Every now and again you find something usable, but that's become rarer and rarer.
7: Next, from Bath, England's Mutant Beatniks. Now this is some seriously crazy musique concrète. Mutant Beatniks was started by Sean Robert in 1986.
1: What are the high points and low points of the Mutant Beatniks' career to date?
2: Well, the high point definitely has to be Blazin'. I'm really happy with that album. All the right things came together. The right people took part in it, and everything went really smoothly. It took about 2 years to make.
8: The album that I listened to was Blazin'. I just couldn't stop listening to it.
2: Some,
8: it was so good.
2: Some sheds, great moments in the cassette culture of the 80s, and there's lots of samples from tapes, tape manipulation. I guess the low point is, would be the Lost albums. There's a couple that I remember from the 87, 88, and various other ones that I'm not so disappointed about. But, yeah, so there you go.
9: I love Mutant Beatniks!
2: But Korea? Is that a country?
1: How long does it take the Mutant Beatniks to develop an individual track from conception to realisation?
10: Incredibly put together. Over a long period of time. Jiggled together in a sense.
11: You know, I feel like there's so many sounds around us that are essentially overlooked.
10: For several years,
12: waiting for its use, unfinished, unsatisfactory. Obviously, some things just completely fail or just don't fit in and get thrown away. Others put on a pedestal like they will be used for something great and never do. I don't wish the music to be too contrived or too messy. Somewhere between the two. That the sounds are loved and thought.
10: Thought about deeply, felt about deeply.
1: How can people obtain the Mutant Beatniks material?
12: There's lots online. We've got 100 YouTube videos that people can see, then they get a good idea of our output. And there's also a series of mixes, and which are on SoundCloud. And there's a couple of albums online. We're trying to get stuff, material, released physically, which yuck. And best thing is to get in contact with us, and we can send you a link or something, and start from there, or just find us on the internet. Just put in Mutant Beatniks and see what comes up.
13: That's what I love about the sound of being Mutant Beatniks for me, is the sound that crashes through the barriers and transports me back to a place where I was curious and excited about discovery. And I found things that were curious and exciting, and I discovered sound of Mutant Beatniks.

sons always. A liberal.

Hello, I'm Igor Amakian, and I'm going to be demonstrating a circuit bent toy keyboard. The keyboard's a basic thrift store keyboard, and I will demonstrate the sounds regular, and then I will show you the bends that are applied. I found a noise spot, a distortion noise spot, and a drone pitch. So here it is. Here's the keyboard regular. Here it is again with the first noise spot found.

0: 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It's called the It Lives 3. 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
1: You think it's all right?
2: What is my role in all of this surrounding me, whatever it is?
3: Artificial memory trait.
2: Questions are for coming answers itself. The reality is all what I have agents present.
4: Outside the talk, only for me, you wouldn't know.
1: That all happened. I could tell Helen, 10 kids that were brought up when we were young. We were there in the for 17 years. So we laid up and there we had the phone. Oh, inside the nursery. Summertime we'd be outside playing skitches or pitch and toss or football or something. Inside them, Sunday night home, coming to Gerald. And then the dancing.
2: Why we are so excited
1: about this? All right.

0: I know Michael Jackson. I know Michael Jackson. I know Michael Jackson. I know Michael Jackson. I know Michael Jackson. I know Michael Jackson. I know Michael Jackson. I know Michael Jackson. I know Michael Jackson. I know Michael Jackson. I know Michael Jackson. I know Michael Jackson. I know Michael Jackson. I know Michael Jackson. I know Michael Jackson. I know Michael Jackson. I know Michael Jackson. You don't know Michael Jackson.
1: The speaking voice.
2: Shining like a guiding star.
3: Something in the way you make me feel.
4: You make me feel.
3: Feel.

0: rather specialized interaction.
1: To serious contemporary works.
2: Sets your imagination going.
3: What I mean by living to oneself is living in the world as in it, not of it. It is as if no one knew there was such a person, and you wished no one to know it. It is to be a silent spectator of the mighty scene of things, not an object of attention or curiosity in it. He who lives wisely to himself and to his own heart looks at the busy world through the loopholes of retreat and does not want to mingle in the fray.
4: The speaking voice.
5: Because I'm never going to get the chance.
6: Listen
5: to it. She's a great person.
6: Because I'm
5: going to be handsome.
4: Public domain.

0: I mean, just because you set it up, you see, doesn't mean in the sense that it's going to become memorable. And I keep on bringing back things, almost as if I'm asking myself, is this the line that's memorable?
1: Fuck you.
2: Yes.
1: Fuck you to people.
2: Yes.
1: Fuck you.
2: Yes.
1: Fuck you to people.
2: Yes.
1: Fuck you.
2: Yes.
1: Fuck you to people.
2: Yes.
1: Fuck you.
2: Yes.
1: Fuck you to people.
2: Yes.
1: Fuck you.
2: Yes.
1: Fuck you to people.
2: Yes.
1: Fuck you.
2: Yes.
1: Fuck you to people.
2: Yes.
1: Fuck you.
2: Yes.
1: Fuck you.
2: Yes.
1: Fuck you to people.
2: Yes.
1: Fuck you.
2: Yes.
1: Fuck you to people.
2: Yes.
1: Fuck you.
2: Yes.
1: Fuck you to people.
2: Yes.
1: Fuck you.
2: Yes.
1: Fuck you to people.
2: Yes.
1: Fuck you.
2: Yes.
1: Fuck you.
2: Yes.
1: Fuck you to people.
2: Yes.
1: Fuck you to people.
2: Yes.

Então, a gente tava brincando do jeito da pergunta. Meu Deus.

要不要求离婚？

Sonnet of the Pronoun Event. 1. A man and a woman looking for pronouns. 2. All the people going down to look for pronouns. 3. Mud taken up looking for pronouns. 4. Washing the pronouns in the water to remove the mud. 5. Washing themselves off after the mud has got on them. 6. Pronouns in a basket. 7. Walking from the pronoun place to go look for somewhere dry to sit down. 8. Are pronouns. 9. Are pronouns not. 10. Are pronouns not very. 11. Are pronouns not very much. 12. Are pronouns not very much like. 13. Are pronouns not very much like lilies. 14. Yes, they are very much like lilies, otherwise how could they constitute an event?

0: Aeromexico,
1: Allegiant Airlines,
0: Loxa,
2: AirTran Airways,
0: Virgin Atlantic,
1: Alaska Airlines,
0: Avianca Airlines,
2: Spirit Airlines,
0: Hawaiian Air,
1: Frontier,
0: Air France,
2: Virgin America,
1: Horizon,
0: Air New Zealand,
1: Midwest Airlines,
2: JetBlue,
0: Polaris,
1: and some United Flights.

0: 245, night out. 245, Mr. Night Out, call you. 245, Breaker.
1: Hello, King Arthur, John Leah. King Arthur, John Leah. Wait.
2: Oh, super freak. That ain't that super freak in these khaki lackeys. And I got down.
1: I hear 766 coming to my radio. I hear 766 coming to my radio. That's what time it is on this here.

Thank you.

on deals. I'm gonna do it again, one more time. I'm gonna shake 'em right here, right now.

This is an engineering test transmission. It's being radiated from the London transmitter at full power. The purpose of the test is explained in your questionnaire. Would you please use the test card picture now being transmitted, together with the speech item which follows, to adjust your television set to your normal viewing and listening conditions. Once you're satisfied that your set is adjusted, would you please not alter any of the controls during the period of this test transmission?

sweet.

5, 8,

0: The Meteorological Agency is warning that very high tsunami are expected in the following areas. The eastern part of the Pacific coast of Hokkaido. The central part of the Pacific coast of Hokkaido. The western part of the Pacific coast of Hokkaido. The Sea of Japan coast of Aomori Prefecture. The Pacific coast of Aomori Prefecture. The coast of Iwate Prefecture. The coast of Miyagi Prefecture. The coast of Fukushima Prefecture. The coast of Ibaraki Prefecture. The east coast of Chiba Prefecture. The west coast of Chiba Prefecture. The coast of the Izu Islands. The coast of the Ogasawara Islands. The coast of Kanagawa Prefecture, from the entrance to Tokyo Bay to the west. The coast of Shizuoka Prefecture. The coast of Wakayama Prefecture. The coast of Tokushima Prefecture. The coast of Kochi Prefecture. The waves can be more than 3 meters high in some of the areas mentioned. Everyone near the coast must evacuate to higher ground. The Meteorological Agency is also warning that tsunami are expected in the following areas. The southern part of the Sea of Japan coast of Hokkaido. The coastal areas facing Tokyo Bay. The Pacific coast of Aichi Prefecture. The coastal areas facing Ise Bay and Mikawa Bay in Mie and Aichi Prefectures. The coast of Mie Prefecture, south of Ise Bay. The coast of southern Awaji Island. The coast of western Ehime Prefecture. The coastal areas facing the Ariake Sea and the Yatsushiro Sea in Fukuoka, Saga, Nagasaki, and Kumamoto Prefectures. The outer sea and island coasts of Nagasaki Prefecture. The outer sea coast of the Amakusa Islands in Kumamoto Prefecture. The coast of northern Oita Prefecture facing the Seto Inland Sea. The coast of southern Oita Prefecture facing Shikoku. The coast of Miyazaki Prefecture. The outer ocean coast of eastern Kagoshima Prefecture. The coast of the Tanegashima and Yakushima Islands. The coast of the Amami and Tokara Islands. The coast of Kagoshima Prefecture, west of the southern tip of Kyushu. The coast of the main island of Okinawa Prefecture. The coast of the Daitojima Islands. The coast of the Miyakojima and Yaeyama Islands. The coastal areas facing Mutsu Bay in Aomori Prefecture. The waves can be up to 2 meters high in some of the areas mentioned. Everyone near the coast must evacuate to higher ground.
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This is basic civil defense information from the Department of Defense, Office of Civil Defense, Washington. Especially in time of emergency, think before you act and follow instructions by responsible authorities. You may receive warning of an attack by outdoor warning systems or by radio or television or even by word of mouth. Unless local officials have instructed you otherwise, go immediately to a public fallout shelter or to your home fallout shelter. Then tune your radio to any local station that is broadcasting and listen for official information. Follow whatever instructions are given. Don't use the telephone to obtain further information and advice about the emergency. 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

The telephone lines will be needed for official calls. Help keep them open. Let me repeat, in time of emergency, for official government information and civil defense instructions, tune your radio to any local station that is broadcasting. If the United States should be attacked with nuclear weapons, it's almost certain that our networks of warning stations would detect incoming bombers or missiles in time for you to reach shelter or at least take cover. You may receive warning of an attack by radio, television, or through the outdoor warning system in your community. It's important that you learn to recognize the attack warning signal and not confuse it with any other. Places, the standard attack warning signal is a 3 to 5 minute wavering sound or a series of short blasts on whistles, horns, or other devices. Either of these signals means that an actual enemy attack has been detected, and you should take protective action immediately. Find out from your local civil defense office the attack warning system that will be used in your community.

Even miles away, you may be exposed within seconds to a searing heat wave from the explosion, followed by a blast wave and flying debris. Get into the nearest building immediately, or into a ditch or culvert, beneath a parked car, behind a tree or wall, anything solid that will give you some measure of protection.

head with your arms. Stay there until heat and blast waves have passed. Then go to the nearest fallout shelter before radioactive fallout starts drifting down. If there's no fallout shelter within range, go to the nearest large building and take shelter in the basement or one of the inner hallways. Know in advance what to do in any emergency situation. 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

It's always wise to keep an eye open for the black and yellow public fallout shelter signs. Each one marks a place that has been thoroughly checked for proper shielding against radioactive fallout, and in many cases, already stocked with emergency food rations, water, and basic survival equipment. Knowing where the nearest one is could save you crucial minutes in time of emergency.

If your local government has instructed you to go to a specific public shelter in an event of a nuclear attack, find out exactly where it's located and the best way to reach it promptly. Check on whether there is a shelter in or near your child's school, and if not, find out what other action would be taken by the school authorities to protect him in emergency.

WWVA, Pukaha, Hawaii. This station broadcasts on the internationally allocated standard carrier frequency 2.5, 5, 10, 15, and 20 megahertz, providing time of day, standard time interval, and other related information. Inquiries regarding these transmissions may be directed to the National Bureau of Standards, Frequency Time Broadcast Services Section, Boulder, Colorado, 80302. Aloha.

Temperature 8, 2 degrees, 0 degrees, 7. Brightness at 2350, 2 degrees, 0 degrees, 3 knots. Visibility 1 0 kilometers or more. Clouds scattered 2500.

south of 27 north, winds northeast to east 10 to 15 knots. East to 4 feet. 5, 9, 8, north of 27 north, winds southwest 10 knots or less. Speed 1 to 2. South of 22 north, wind northeast to east 10 to 15 knots, east 4 feet. Saturday night and Sunday, north of 27 north, wind northeast 10 knots, 1 to 2 feet. South of 27 north, wind north to northeast 10 to 15 knots, east 2 to 4 feet. Widely. Scattered showers and thunderstorms in higher area. Monday and Tuesday. North of front wind west to northwest 10 knots. East 2 to 3 feet. South of front wind west 10 knots or less. East 1 to 2 feet.

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We're a television service of Belo Broadcasting Corporation. As this day in beautiful North Texas comes to an end, we hope we've been a pleasant part of your day. We strive for quality and are happy to display this National Association of Broadcasters seal of good practice. We hope you've had a good day and that you'll join us again tomorrow. Good night.

heavy hand of old-fashioned design. Much of our industrial space presents a special problem with old multi-story buildings. The elaborate pigeon roost we see here suggests that obsolescence stalks our apartment properties. Substantial and ornate buildings are to be found everywhere. Surely obsolescence should not cause despair. It is one of the results of rapid growth. The truly dynamic cities are those that are coming to grips with the problem of automated structures. Increasingly, we are seeing large-scale demolition as the first step in building modern cities. Some of our demolition is an easy process because of much light wood construction. Often the substance of our urban structures is such as to resist the power of the demolition hammer. As a people, however, we are steadfast as we tackle problems, and the hammer of demolition will be sure to swing with determination. In this jet age, events move fast, faster indeed than we sometimes realize, and our progress is certain to be steady as we clear away the structures that block progress. Surely we shall not demolish all our large buildings, but the lesson is clear. We live in a day of bold planning. From now on, we shall be seeing much demolition, the first step in making our cities better places to work, better places to live. It will take great effort and real leadership, but as a people, we can do the jobs.

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Surely... We're seeing large-scale demolition as the first step in building modern cities. Some of

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We live in a day. From now on, we shall be seeing much demolition, the first step in making our cities better places to work. It will take great effort and real leadership, but as a people, we can do this.

0: 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What makes us prefer that to traffic noise? Fresh air, the moist smell.
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0: Second idea, synthetic soundscape. Imagine a collective of agents. 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Diffuse background.
1: It's a traffic jam.
0: I suppose some skill is needed to drive a car, but to drive all of that traffic at once. Clog up the communication channels in afternoon rush hours. Unsexy is not an organism, not even a computer simulation of life. But this is supposed to be, or so it could be. Synesthetic soundscape. No visual appearance, please.

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1: Barefoot walking in early morning hours, but starling is upset about the cat.
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0: 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Artificial stupidity. Yes, we have artificial creatures living in nesting boxes.
1: Man-made little bastards with sharp snouts. 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

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The Sketchpad program features a rebroadcast of previous Radius episodes. Each episode is followed by a playlist of works selected by that episode's artist. The series seeks to highlight the peripheral work that influences the research and production of the episode. Radius presents Episode 31, Joseph Kramer's Porous Notion, Index Fragments and Interpretations. Porous Notion, Index Fragments and Interpretations is the presentation of select recordings from the ongoing Sonic Material Archive, Imperfect Index. These are private snapshots of home, simultaneously captured on and created by a system consisting of a specialized tape recorder and customized cassettes. This mechanism, typically employed as a performance instrument, both records onto the custom tape and plays it back in turn. The result is a system that makes a record of the sonic space that also reproduces the recording from moments ago while simultaneously recapturing its own output. The system continuously collects new bits of sound that have either originated in the space, passed in through the window or electrical wiring, or leaked into the electronic circuitry of the device. These new sounds join the already recorded sounds in the accumulating sonic image as certain parts of the spectrum are reinforced while others are smeared away.

Two J's, Ad Hoc, and Stay Out Dumb. It's more than what you want. That's the point.

You have been listening to Radius, Episode 31, Joseph Kramer's Porous Notion, Index Fragments and Interpretations.

change.

Wensleydale had breasts like two bowling balls. They were stuffed in a mammoth brassiere and covered by a billowy floral blouse with a drawstring neck, and they bobbed up and down as she scrubbed the pots and pans stacked high in her vintage porcelain sink. She did dishes, folded laundry, and arranged and rearranged the menagerie of knickknacks that covered every surface in her apartment. She watched television, ran hot baths, and hoarded Fannie Mae. She scowled at the mailman, who invariably folded her magazines with a hard crease down the center that made flipping through the pages gracefully virtually impossible. She was a mother, a grandmother, and a widow, and in this late autumn of her 72nd year, she was unequivocally sure of two things. First Floor hadn't cleaned their dog's poop out of the backyard in at least 2 weeks, and the only way to get her three grown children off her back was to fake her own death. She had loved them in all of the usual ways, had watched them grow increasingly unlike her, and had wondered how it was that she now found herself a woman unconditionally referred to as Meemaw. It had been enduring the first time, her youngest grandchild had said it, out of necessity and genuine desire, it seemed, to see her. Coming from her adult children and their collection of over-excited spouses, however, this she could do without. As her days grew shorter, and particularly after the death of her ornery but beloved husband, she saw less and less the point of humoring them. At least when Walter was alive, there had been someone to complain to. After a Sunday dinner like the one she had just hosted, there would have been a limitless supply of comments, moments, and outfits over which to remark. Walter Jr.'s third helping of ham, or his wife Trina's halter top, Joseph's new perm, Abigail's refusal to say grace. Now she was left alone to clean up and wonder silently how her daughter could have converted to Judaism for someone named Noah, how a man that had come from her womb could be voting libertarian this year. Apricot flicked an ant off the counter, dried her hands on her apron, and rifled through a junk drawer for a pack of hidden cigarettes. She was certainly old enough and had been purposely verbal about her angina this year, so it would come as no surprise if she were to, for instance, pass peacefully in her sleep, whisked away by paramedics before her family had a chance to see her lifeless body. She was fairly sure that Frank Strasshausen from her late husband's hospital nursing home would help her on the administrative end, perhaps in return for a 30-day train pass or a peek at one of her still robust bosoms, the old pervert. The issue of inheritance, however, remained a problem. She knew at least one of her children, probably Walter Jr., that bastard, would make a stink. After some contemplation and brief consultation of her horoscope, she considered that perhaps it made sense to simply be honest with them. Walter Wensleydale's ancestor had purportedly come to Chicago with the Joliet and Marquette expedition. Sometime after that, his great-grandson's great-grandson's great-grandson rented a tenement to Joseph Bobo, and the son and daughter of these two men, respectively, were aligned in the midst of one of their parents' card games sometime in the late 1940s. Luckily, Walter had been handsome and apricot toothsome. Their parents had hardly anticipated that they would sleep together on their very first date, in the back of Mr. Wensleydale's Chevy Bel Air on top of brand-new two-tone leather seats. Lucille Bobo, Apricot's mother, had not warned her about the consequences of such a careless, though gratifying, course of action, and 5 weeks later, she and Walter were engaged to be married. Happily, Walter Jr. was a small baby and had been barely noticeable under a crinoline. Despite the fortuitous nature of it all, Walter had been a good husband, and Apricot simply wanted to wait to join him in peace. She settled down for a repeat of Sanford and Son with a lucky strike in one hand and a Bic ballpoint and a pack of stationery in the other. "Dear children," she began, "though I love you all, and believe me, I really, truly do, even though I went from a carefree teenager to a pregnant newlywed in less time than it would have previously taken me to pick out a container of rouge at Foley's, I never felt sorry about it for a moment. The years I spent raising you, and don't let those horrid stories your father told you make you doubt this, were the best of my life. Nothing makes me prouder than seeing you and the grandchildren gathered around my dining room table, sharing the joy of family and shoving huge, indigestible bites of meat that you cannot possibly even be tasting for Christ's sake, food that I lovingly prepared, mind you, into your ungrateful, thankless potty mouths." Apricot crumbled the paper and began again. "Dear children." Her apartment ran the length and width of the structure and was the largest one in the building. It was meticulously organized, though it had the outward appearance of being colossally cluttered. It was decorated in classic old lady style.
tin TV trays with lace doilies on them, an odd anthology of collector's plates without discernible theme or even consistent taste, mismatched porcelain figurines living in harmony with a herd of miniature crystal elephants, forever en route to the Serengeti. There were a few curiously fantastic items, like her mother's Art Nouveau dressing table with its flawless beveled mirror, and the antique bird of paradise rug seemingly stolen off her back porch while airing out, which she had noticed Joseph's wife Maria eyeing with lust over hefty bites of turkey and gravy. She was the only lot of them with any taste, which is why Apricot had willed the items to Trina, who had most likely used them as a TV stand and bath mat, respectively. Apricot paused to consider a briefly bare-chested Lamont on her 27-inch RCA and continued. Though I love you very much, your mother is a very, very old woman. I do not have the energy that I once had. Sometimes when you bring my countless beloved grandchildren over, what is it now, 7, 8 of them, and leave them screeching and running around like a sick pack of wild, hateful bastard monkeys. No, that certainly would not do. She took the last puff of her cigarette and extinguished the butt and a bit of spit in her palm. She thought about her own parents, who had died in their 50s. That had worked out pretty well, she figured. Her father had gone first from a heart attack. Her mother, a year later, from what they then called a broken heart, but what is now more commonly known as cancer. Apricot had been sad, of course, but remembered also the feeling of great freedom, that a cycle had been completed, that it was now somehow officially her turn. If her own offspring noticed that she had now lived a full 22 years past the ideal age for a parent of grown children, they did not let on. They seemed to delight in utilizing her babysitting services, her Sunday dinner preparation skills, her inability to initiate the end of a phone call conversation. She wondered if, had her parents lived into their 70s, they would have felt equally drained by her company. Apricot had once watched a program on public television about tribesmen who abandoned their elderly, starving or beating them to death like ancient, unwanted babies when their bodies began to fail. The leathered face of an Eskimo woman set out alone to sea, and the waiting arms of the elements had seemed strangely at peace. Perhaps Apricot could get special dispensation and be set adrift in the Keys. Did the Eskimo elders ever tie their grown children in bundles and send them floating off to have their eyes pecked out by gulls and their skin dried into prunes by the sun for dropping by unannounced with a basket of dirty laundry and 3 filthy children in tow? Dear children, it certainly pains me to say so, but I would very much appreciate fewer unannounced drop-in visits, particularly before the noon hour on the weekends. It's true, an old woman like myself has not much more than her family to live for or look forward to, but God forbid you consider even for a second that I may have plans of my own. God damn it, you selfish little shits. And after a thoughtful moment, she added, love me, Ma. Apricot crumbled the sheet and set it down with the others that littered the couch. On television, Lamont had consulted an astrologist and determined that his goal in life was to get along with his father at all costs. Fred, however, having accidentally eaten a helping of 8-day-old greens, was testing their relationship with vocalized fears of his impending death. Apricot chuckled and choked on a bit of smoke that she had not yet exhaled. The choke turned into hacking, and she clutched her heart, which was suddenly full and uncomfortable. She was quite sure she felt a sharp pain spread through her shoulders and up her neck. There was a heavy weight on her chest, and then she felt her head go light as a feather as she fell from the couch with a flat thud. Apricot lay on the hard floor without even having had the good fortune of landing on a rug. From this vantage, she had a clear view between the curved wooden legs of her couch, 2 G.I. Joes, 4 bobby pins, several dust bunnies, and 1 improperly discarded teabag. She heard Fred and Lamont bickering and wished MacGyver was on instead. She looked up and saw the 3 crumpled letters perched upon the couch cushions peering down at her. Jesus Christ. She could only hope that Joseph's family would find her first. At least they were half illiterate. With her luck, though, she would be discovered by Walter Jr.'s, and her blabbermouth daughter-in-law would make sure everyone in the family heard about this. That would cinch it. She'd be stranded in purgatory indefinitely for lack of prayers to boost her out. Apricot considered praying, but doubted seriously if God would recognize her voice at this point. Maybe she would do better to call on Mary, as the meticulously dusted statuettes and her belief that any woman could talk any man, divine or not, into anything could attest. But she figured the Virgin probably had better things to do than help an old woman who had, moments before, sat brazenly smoking and composing letters to discourage her own children and grandchildren from visiting. She wished she had let Walter Jr. buy her that first alert necklace.
She felt suddenly sorry that she had laughed so heartily at the old woman on television who had fallen from her wheelchair and, having had the presence of mind to have ordered the clunky chain link accessory, praise God, merely pushed a button and was immediately attended to by three broad-chested paramedics who called her Miss and smiled at the camera while lifting her onto a stretcher. Slowly, after several minutes spent pondering her woeful situation, Apricot hoisted herself up onto the couch and felt the tightness in her chest pass. She fluffed the floral pillows on either side of her and sank back into the cushions. Her arms felt heavy, and when she first felt the vibration under her palm, she braced herself for another fall. But when she looked down and turned her hand over to examine it, she revealed a forgotten cell phone that was apparently announcing a call by quivering and trembling and scooting around the cushion. Figuring it must have been left by one of her older, overindulged grandchildren, Apricot picked it up and examined the tiny touchpad. She pressed a button with a tiny green phone on it and hoped for the best. "Hello?" she questioned the tiny phone, which she now held directly in front of her face. She heard a small voice call back, "Mom?" She put the phone up to her ear and answered, "Yes, Abigail, is that you?" There was a second or so of silence on the other end, during which Apricot swore she could actually hear the creaky wheels in her daughter's thick skull churning. "Oh, Mom, I see. Randy must have forgotten her phone. Oh man, Mom, I'm surprised you could even figure out how to answer it." Typical. Apricot was about to answer when she

are on their way. Tell the boys to meet me at Daddy's old hospital nursing home. Can you do that, honey? Apricot said, gingerly opening her front door with her foot. She turned at the last minute to straighten the orientation of an ottoman and switch the television to PBS. Then she made her way down the stairs with her bag. Okay, honey, she continued. I need to rest now. The paramedics will be here any minute. In fact, I think I hear them now. Be a good girl and call Joseph and Walter Jr. And with that, Apricot confidently pushed the button with a picture of the red phone on it without even looking. Outside, the dry, cool air shocked her after the humidified heat of her apartment. She looked up into the dark gray sky and did not miss the stars drowned out by the illuminated city to the east. Apricot planted her bag on the sidewalk next to her and let her head rock back and her arms hang heavy. She felt as heady as the fine French cheese that was her namesake. All of her life, she'd felt herself pulled this way and that, but now her entire body pointed in the same direction. Hailing a cab with one hand, she deftly used the other to dial Frank Strasshausen. She informed him that there'd be a grand in it for him if he told her children, who without a doubt would take at least an hour to gather themselves and find their way to the hospital, a mere 2 miles away from the farthest sibling, that she had passed moments before their arrival and minutes after expressing eloquently her final wishes that her children not be permitted to see her lifeless body. He was to inform them firmly of her wish to be cremated and her ashes, any old vestiges would do, spread by Walter Jr. over the lake at Crown Point, the family vacation destination that he had hated since he was 8. Trina, the least eloquent and most long-winded of them, as well as the one who knew her least, was to give the eulogy. Frank muttered his agreement, and Apricot asked the driver to stop at an ATM, where she withdrew her balance. And then she ordered him to take her to O'Hare.

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The Sketchpad program features a rebroadcast of previous Radius episodes. Each episode is followed by a playlist of works selected by that episode's artist. The series seeks to highlight the peripheral work that influences the research and production of the episode.

some warrior revelry. Armin, I'm gonna warrior revelry. Armin, I'm gonna warrior revelry.

0: Could I hear someone say encore? That's quite a challenge to like, sort of get lathered up like in 5 minutes, eh? You know, don't they?
1: That's like your best set ever.
0: Okay, well, I'll do your business a little bit.

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Radius features a new project semi-monthly with statements by artists who use radio as a primary element in their work. Radius provides artists with live and experimental formats in radio programming. The goal is to support work that engages the tonal and public spaces of the electromagnetic spectrum. Radius presents a new series called Sketchpad. The Sketchpad series is a monthly presentation of audio material that relates to content from previous episodes of Radius. The series highlights peripheral work that influences research and production. Radius presents episode 23. Radio suggests, "Dear friends who have died are all talking to me tonight, all at once." Continuing the Species of Spaces series of programs, which spatially sonifies gallery spaces via small-scale transmission, Radio Suggests set up a mini-FM radio program after midnight in the empty room of artist-run space Rice and Beans, run throughout 2011 by a small collective in the inner city of Dunedin, New Zealand, on the final day of the space's lease. As a site-specific, spectator-less, solo performance, "Dear Friends Who Have Died Are All Talking to Me Tonight, All at Once" reconstructs and reimagines personal and public memory through the medium of transmission as an appropriate framework for uncertain, shifting structural and social realities. Small clusters of radio receivers constantly shifted around the space pick up the signal from a stationary mini-FM transmitter. These receivers also engage with each other, chattering and heterodyning, becoming analogous to groups of people talking and the social space of a gallery opening. Such chatter interjects the night airwaves of Dunedin, full of noise, clashing frequencies, and etheric vocal infiltrations, into what is usually perceived as the bounded space, silence, and temporal amnesia of the White Cube Gallery. The piece narrow casts back a sound library of 5-minute recordings collected during a single afternoon in March 2009, spent wandering around the gallery sector of another New Zealand city, Christchurch. The recordings, originally intended as a series of blank gallery silences, everyday ephemeral phonographies, now have unintended archival, documentary, and emotional grit due to the fact that the 8 spaces they captured now literally do not exist, one consequence of the earthquakes which have devastated

relocated Christ Church since late 2010 and have rendered the gallery district of High Street alongside the entire inner city inaccessible in a limbo of amnesiac stasis, uncertainly awaiting new spatial configurations. The spatial memories of the 8 lost Christ Church art spaces in question together comprise a sound archive, which infiltrates in a synergistic manner into another space with its own specific memory, as rice and beans. The field recording cyclic loops, broken off frequency oscillations, Doppler effects, and garbled spatial conglomerations created a mapping of the city of Christ Church inside the Dunedin space, and further conflated the everyday sounds of rice and beans' last night of existence in its current form to create a graveyard shift live radio program of poignant materialities in unmonumental memorial. 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

0: someone's like, uncle. That's quite a challenge to, like, sort of get lathered up, like, in 5 minutes, eh? You know, don't they?
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The Sketchpad series is a monthly presentation of audio material that relates to content from previous episodes of Radius. The series highlights peripheral work that influences research and production. Radius presents Episode 6, Anton Mobin and Dennis McCarty's Lost Frequencies. Lost Frequencies is a sound art composition that started with a project called Bye Bye FM. Bye Bye FM responded to a political announcement that threatened to cancel the small and free radio stations in France. 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

0: Please avoid using a telephone during a thunderstorm in your area. 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
1: Hello? Honestly, you wouldn't think... Sorry, Debbie, excuse me a moment.
2: It's all right.
1: Hello? Honestly, you wouldn't think... Sorry, Debbie, excuse me a moment.
2: It's all right.
1: Hello?
2: I'll catch you another time.
3: I have just reached the kingdoms of Elgaland Vagaland, the electronical territory. If you wish to take part in exploitation of new areas for the kingdoms, please establish a presence after the tone.
4: You want to know your code word? 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
7: Vous informe que le numéro que vous avez demandé n'est pas attribué et regrette de ne pouvoir faire aboutir votre appel.
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0: And then one day, the time had come. 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

0: smell,
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What's that?

0: 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David.
1: David.
0: David, David, please. No more, not now. You don't remember? Oh, excuse me. Spaceship? Twist what you saw. That's over now. I promise.
2: The Leecher of the Shadow. Starring Roy Thinnes, Lynn McCarthy, Roddy McDowell, Lawrence Naismith, Harold Gould, Suzanne Plachette, Will Gear,
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2: 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Cannon, James Daly, John Larch, Jack Lord, Alfred Ryder, Diana Hyland, Mark Richmond, Diana Vanderbliss, Arthur Hill, Carol Rawson, Frank Overton, John Milford. Tonight's episode, The Mutation.
4: Seeking the truth, David Vincent's terrifying madness. There was no doubt in David Vincent's mind. Who seeks the invader, and promptly forgotten that the nightmare has already begun.
5: Why?
1: For you.
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0: Hello? Yes.
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2: This is a stupid, tasteless, stupid joke.

0: Oh, George. George.
1: No! He's lying!
2: Framing me!
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0: and the destroying of distorted and the destroying of rock music directed specifically against children. Michael Jackson, Prince, Bruce Springsteen, Tina Turner, David Bowie, Van Halen, Madonna, Huey Lewis and the News, The Cars, Herbie Hancock, Bonnie Tyler, Stevie Nicks, Men at Work, ZZ Top, Paul McCartney and Michael Jackson, Weird Al Yankovic, Cindy Looper, Pink Floyd, The Pretenders, Billy Joel, Billy Idol, Elton John, Neil Young, Sheena Easton, Patti Smith and Scandal.
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Thank you.